0: 21 victory. Power coach Josh Carr says he was confident they could do it.
1: Felt like we were really clear from the start and our intentions at the start of the week, and at no stage through the week did I doubt that we could win this game.
0: The Magpies and Blues also posted wins. Round 17 of the NRL continued yesterday with three games. Terry Daniel reports.
2: The Manly Sea Eagles defeated the Melbourne Storm 30-4 in front of their home fans at Brookvale. Meantime in Townsville, the North Queensland Cowboys had a win over the current premiers, the Penrith Panthers, 26-12. And the Dolphins defeated the New Zealand Warriors by 2 points in a top four showdown, 26-24. It was a costly win for the Finns, with halfback Isaiah Katoa dislocating his wrist in the first half. Dolphins coach Christian Wolfe says hopefully he won't be out for too long.
3: There's a bit of concern for it, obviously, and he's going to go and get scans and figure out where it's at. And you know, obviously, we're really hopeful that it's not too long term. And it's a time of the year where you've got niggles, and if we've got to play without him, we'll crack on.
2: Terry Daniel, Air Sport.
0: And George Russell has taken pole position for tonight's Formula One Austrian Grand Prix. Aussie Oscar Piastri will start from seventh on the grid. Australian Independent Radio News.
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1: Hello, I'm Sarah Warmby. Testing has confirmed a fourth case of H5 bird flu in Australia. Sean Bendley reports.
2: The Department of Agriculture says a giant petrel found in Western Australia has tested positive for the highly pathogenic strain of the virus. It's the third migratory seabird to test positive for the virus in the state. One positive case has been recorded in South Australia. In a statement, Chief Veterinary Officer Dr. Beth Cookson says there remains no evidence of any mass deaths and no evidence of a wider spread in the poultry or agricultural production systems. Sean Bindley, Air News.
1: Iran has launched a drone attack on Bahrain, with the Gulf state condemning what it called a blatant violation of its sovereignty as the ceasefire between Washington and Tehran comes under severe strain. Alastair D'Souza reports from Washington.
3: Bahrain now saying a number of Iranian drones targeted the country. A ship in the Strait of Hormuz has been struck, but no injuries have been reported. As for a US response on the latest Iranian attack, nothing yet. However, in the past 24 hours or so, Vice President J.D. Vance posting on social media saying that if Iran has any disagreement, if it has any disagreements on the interim deal, they can just pick up the phone. Vance also saying, though, quote, violence will be met with violence. Now, Vance's response coming after an Iranian drone attack on a Singapore-flagged container ship that happened on Thursday.
1: Meantime, in the latest Nation Fuel update, Australia has 44 days worth of petrol, 37 days of diesel and 29 days of jet fuel in reserve. An ISIS bride facing modern slavery charges was released in Melbourne yesterday after being granted bail. A magistrate ruled prosecutors failed to prove the 54-year-old was an unacceptable risk to the community. Under bail conditions, she must regularly report to police, keep a visitor log, and refrain from teaching religion. A national healthcare initiative to support women experiencing menopause and perimenopause symptoms will be expanded from this week as part of a $40 million federal government expansion. The ABC reports from July 1, dedicated support will roll out into all 33 of the nation's existing endometriosis and pelvic pain clinics. The Assistant Minister for Health and Women, Rebecca White, says the clinics will be a critical gap in women's health care.
4: We want them to be a beacon for women to know where they can go to get information and healthcare, because what we do know is that a lot of women don't know where to turn to. They might be seeing a GP who's a bit dismissive or maybe doesn't properly understand menopause and perimenopause.
1: South Australians will soon know where the seafood on their plate comes from. From Tuesday, hospitality venues must label seafood dishes as Australian, imported or mixed origin using a simple A, I or M on their menus. The new rule applies to restaurants, cafes, pubs, takeaways and other food outlets. And briefly, tech companies will soon face a $99 million fine if they breach the social media ban for under 16s. This is Air News. Manly has moved up to fifth place on the NRL ladder after defeating Melbourne 30 points to 4. Seagulls coach Kieran Foran says there were lots of positives.
5: We wanted to start fast and hard, and I thought the guys went out and put it all out there. I was happy with the result that we showed defensively.
1: Wins also to the Cowboys and Dolphins. This afternoon, the Raiders will take off the Dragons before the Knights play the Tigers. In the AFL, Carlton has notched up a sixth straight win under interim coach Josh Fraser, beating the West Coast 117-64. Port Adelaide and Collingwood also celebrating wins. Round 16 wraps up today with the Kangaroos up against the Bombers. Later, the Dockers meet the Suns. Melbourne will face the Adelaide Thunderbirds in the Super Netball Grand Final after beating the West Coast 62-51. And in the cricket, Australia's Ash Gardner says they're looking forward to the challenge as they prepare for tonight's Women's T20 World Cup clash against India. Australia will be out to secure a top spot in their group as well as a spot in the semi-finals. Gardner has told the ABC the players are ready.
6: We know that they're going to put us under pressure throughout this game, but it's being able to bounce back from that. And if we are losing the momentum, how can we grab it back? Because because we know that the game can ebb and flow with these guys. They obviously have some real match winners within their side. So making sure that we're doing the 1% is really well. And I guess we're really prepared before we walk out into the field.
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3: Good afternoon, I'm Peter March with a brief weather update. Tomorrow, Monday, cloudy with scattered showers and a top of 18. Tuesday, cloudy with sunny breaks and a top of 19. Wednesday, 1st of July, mostly sunny with a top of 21. Currently in downtown Chatswood, it's a chilly 16 degrees.
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3: 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And here is the Big New York's Cubano Sandwich.

0: Oh, what a fantastic track there by Christian Demosonis, featuring Cedric Givens, who's a multi-instrumentalist, according to Pete. Is that right, Pete?
1: Yeah, known affectionately as the Maestro.
0: Ah, well, I'm pretty sure he was playing flute. I don't know if he was playing the piano on that track as well, but Christian Demosonis on the bass, and he's known as the Big New York. Do you know why?
1: Go on, tell me.
0: Because his mother called him that. I think it's so cute. My mum called me the Big New York. What a sweet name for a child. I don't know. Maybe he was a big child.
1: What's your mum call you?
0: I'm not telling. It's something that you can't put on the radio.
1: And she was religious.
0: Yeah, no. I won't go there. The name of that track, Cubano Sandwich, I just love it. It's such a sweet, like, up-tempo, uplifting. Just makes you happy. And there's that frog again. It's the new single from Christian Demosonis. It's only just been released, and we love Christian's music. He hasn't released anything for a little while now, just a couple of minutes, but yeah, there he is. He's back again. Good on you, Christian. Love it. Now, coming up in the program, if you didn't hear us earlier, we've got some soul and R&B. We've got some yacht rock, some blues. A bit later on, some smooth jazz. Groovy stuff. But right now, we're heading into an Aussie Latin foreplay. Because we began the show with a Latin Cuban sort of style piece, I thought I'd continue with the Latin style as we head into this track by Mad Couch. What's their real name, Pete?
1: The View from Madeline's Couch. And of course, this whole bracket goes to our good friend who loves this music. All four tracks, I'd say, and that's Sharon Thompson.
0: The track is called Praia, which means beach in whatever language that is. Maybe it's Portuguese.
1: Okay, yeah.

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1: Georgina Reed
0: and Peter Martin. That was Liza Olbach, taken from her 2007 release called G Baby, and a great version of Rio de Janeiro blues. Do you know who did that originally?
1: No, I don't actually. I've never really looked it up, but I've heard many versions of it, but I think that one is just stunning.
0: Bonnie Jensen did a great version too.
1: She did, yeah.
0: But I think Liza's version just pips it at the post. It's got a little bit more blues feel to it, do you think?
1: And her voice at the end is just sweet, isn't it?
0: Isn't it great?
1: Yeah. Prior to Liza Olbach with Rio de Janeiro, we had the great multi-star guitarist Phil Maria with a Chicago cover, If You Leave Me Now. What a great track that was by Chicago, but Phil's gives it a whole different meaning. From an album he released called Summer in Valencia.
0: Speaking of Chicago, one of the founding members, the saxophonist and woodwind player Walter, and I can't pronounce his surname, he died last week on June the 17th, I think it was. He was aged 81, and I thought I'd just play a little bit of a Chicago track, even though it wasn't Chicago themselves, just as a little memorial to the sax player from Chicago who died last week.
1: Mm.
0: Prior to Phil Maria, we heard from Albert Calvo featuring Karen Minchell on the vocals, the Beatles track Something, lovely version. And what a great guitarist Albert Calvo is.
1: Oh, absolutely.
0: I know Phil Maria's great, Albert Calvo is.
1: Yeah.
0: And from The Covers Project, which is an album Albert put out back in 2020, the beautiful track Something.
1: Mm. Kicking off our set today, Mad Couch.
0: Oh, yes. Known as Mad Couch because the name of their band, The View from Madeline's Couch, is just a little bit too long for people to have to pronounce. So they call themselves Mad Couch, which I think is great.
1: And Praia, which is, I think it's Portuguese for beach, but it comes from their album called Sabor.
0: And that was released back in 2007, so it was a long time ago.
1: Mm.
0: I can't get rid of this frog in my throat, Pete. Right. It's just
1: we've tried to kill it before, haven't we?
0: We've tried to kill it. Anyway, before we go any further, we've got coming up some soul and R&B tunes, kicking off with LAB. But coming up in our community service files, the Crag community are a group of passionate people about, they're a group who are passionate about Castle Crag, I'll get that right. It's a friendly community and they cover history, architecture, the bush, all that sort of stuff. And the group brings Castle Crag residents together to build friendships, share community spirit and celebrate the area's history, culture, nature and local stories. To share your experiences with the group or learn from others, you can join their Facebook group, which is the Crag Community. And we better tell Ganesh Patisserie about them, I think.
1: I think so.
0: Because they would love to join the Crag Community, seeing that they are doing some great things in the community right now. So connecting our community, Northside Radio, 99.3 FM.
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0: And if you've just tuned in, you're listening to Soulscope on Northside Radio with Peter March and Georgina Reed. And if you want to send a shout out to anybody, you can always call us here, 9419 6969, or make a request for next week's program. We can do that. Or you can go on to our Facebook page, which is Soulscope Music On Air. Just put in Soulscope Music. It should come up. And you can leave us a comment there if you like, post something, or tell us to get off.
1: That's all we ever get is messages and get off. Yeah. Michael Lubkins rang just now. He said, oh, I rang. He said, oh, I want to wish you well, but can you get off?
0: We just don't know when to get off. That's the problem. Yes, I do. That's the name of the track by Lab coming
1: it is,
0: up
1: isn't
0: next.
1: It?
0: They know when to get off.
1: They know when to get off. All the way from New Zealand. Here comes Lab.

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1: the great grinner, Georgina Reed. Why are you grinning?
0: Because I'm happy.
1: Ah.
0: Yeah, Cornell CC Carter there with a brand new single called Let's Get Away From Here. And that was supplied to us by Steve Ripley of Soul Food Music over in the US of A. We have lots of people who supply us with music. Thank you to Steve. Always sends us great music. That's a brand new single for Cornell CC Carter, who was, I think, born in San Francisco and grew up in Berkeley, or the other way around.
1: Mm.
0: Maybe he was born in Berkeley and grew up in San Francisco. But anyway, he's from California.
1: USA.
0: That covers a whole multitude of sins, doesn't it? There you go.
1: Yeah.
0: And who was before Cornell?
1: Ah, Castella.
0: Yes.
1: What a soulful voice. Let me love you. Anytime you're over here, just drop in and I'll take full advantage. And she's an international artist of long, long time. She's been singing for ages, but she comes from Long Beach in California.
0: And she's a gorgeous-looking girl on her Facebook.
1: Oh, I wouldn't have said that.
0: Her Facebook page is Castella Castella. If you ever want to find out anything about Castella, go to Castella Castella on Facebook. And it's got it all there for you.
1: She is gorgeous.
0: Yeah. Prior to Castella, we heard from Pro Uno. Now, this is a new group for us. They've been around for some time. But I found them via a very circuitous route, Pete. It was, I was on the Soul Tracks website, which is an online magazine, and they promote lots and lots of music. And I find out lots of stuff from Chris Rizik, who's the person who runs Soul Tracks, the online magazine. And he did a review, or he said, this is a new track from Pro Uno. And I thought, oh, I wonder what that is. It's called Four Letter Word. And I thought, I'll go and have a listen to that. And I went, oh, wow, this is really nice. And then I saw it said this band was from Australia. I went, from Australia? I've never heard of them, Pro Uno. So I looked them up and I thought, oh, you know, I didn't recognise the sound. I thought, not from Sydney. It's not a Sydney sound.
1: Mm.
0: Maybe they're from Melbourne. No, guess where they're from?
1: Go on.
0: Byron Bay.
1: Oh, my goodness.
0: I know.
1: Byron
0: it's a real
1: Bay.
0: Sort of beachy, sort of groovy, laid back. And it's so gorgeous. So that track, Four Letter Word, which is about the word love, by the way, folks.
1: Well, that's Byron Bay, isn't it?
0: Yeah, it is. It's all about love in Byron Bay.
1: Mm.
0: So thank you to Chris Rizik at Soul Tracks for getting his guy who wrote the report.
1: America.
0: Yeah, from America. And because I go onto that site and read through,
1: yeah.
0: I found the band in Australia.
1: Isn't that fantastic?
0: But they were telling me, I was on their website and they were telling little stories about how people do find them all over the place. You know, people from Portugal and other parts of Europe suddenly discover them. So Pro Uno, P-R-O-U-N-O is the name of the group. Check out their single Four Letter Word.
1: Now, kicking off this fantastic soul and R&B play, we had one of my all-time favourite bands all the way from New Zealand, Lab. The album Lab 4 came out in 2020, and the track, Yes I Do, and that goes out especially to young Evelyn. She's a Kiwi, and Lab is her most favourite New Zealand band. How about that?
0: And I just wanted to mention also that a number of people have liked us on Facebook, and they often come on to the Soulscope music page and tell us when they're listening. So the people who have told us they're listening today, Jane Frost, g'day Jane, ex-presenter here at Northside Radio, Mick Lubbergans over in Laguna, Tony Janflo, g'day Tony, how are you doing? Bob Walter over in St. Louis, Ev Wilson, we just mentioned Ev, of course, Norma and Mark over in Ride, Christian Damasonis, who we played kicking off the show today.
1: A big New York.
0: Eddie Burnett, Nora Lee, David Curtis, Ian Burt, and Steve just called us from the hills. He was just visiting the two docs over in Cheltenham, the two doctors who live in Cheltenham, and said that the music was playing loud and clear in their house and he was just thoroughly enjoying it. Trouble is, he's done something to his back and he's in really bad pain. Pete's saying maybe you should find yourself a good, decent,
1: a really good chiropractor.
0: Yeah.
1: One that just doesn't put you on the table and go wham bam.
0: No, you need a good massage.
1: You massage, I mean, but yeah.
0: And some anti-inflammatories. If you can get a few anti-inflammatories into you, that'll settle it down for you, Steve.
1: And a wee dram of single malt before you go to bed.
0: indeed. So that's all the listeners for the moment. If you'd like to hear your name over the radio, you have to do something. You either have to call us here on 9419 6969 or go on to our Facebook page, which is Soulscope Music, and leave us a post and we'll shout out to you over the radio.
1: Mm. I've got a community transport message.
0: A transport, okay.
1: Yeah, community transport. That's what it's all about in Crow's Nest. Community transport in Crow's Nest provides transport for residents aged 65 and over, and registered with My Aged Care, helping them attend appointments, run errands and stay socially active across several local council areas. What a fantastic thing.
0: It's a great
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1: Indeed.
0: I think that's great.
1: It is.
0: Fantastic. 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
4: 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Wow. One.

0: No, they made a bit of mistake. They're going to have to start it all over again. What do you reckon, Pete? We'll start it now.
1: Do it again.
2: How sweet it is.
0: Take one, two. One.

0: The fantastic Jules Holland there, featuring Paul Carrack on vocals. That's my favourite track of the whole day. I was in the studio, I was pretending to be Paul Carrack with the microphone, singing my heart out. I love it. That's just such a fantastic track. It's So Blue. Comes from a 2001 release that Jules Holland put out called, can't read my own writing, Small World Big Band. Jules Holland, of course, from the UK. You might remember his show Later with Jules Holland, where he used to interview and have guest artists on his program. I don't know if they're still doing reruns of that. I think they are. You can see them on Facebook anyway, anytime, or you can go onto YouTube and look at all the Jules Holland episodes of his Later with Jules Holland. Absolutely fantastic stuff there. Paul Carrack, one of my favourite singers from the UK. And prior to Jules Holland, we heard from Hall & Oates. Yes, the Blue Eyed Soul Boys with the track It Say It Isn't So. And you might remember that one, Pete, Say It Isn't So. I know that Sam McNally really, really liked that, because when we did the Bozcags Hall & Oates show at the basement going back many moons, that was one of the tracks, Say It Isn't So.
1: That was the show you put on, and it filled the room. That was a big night, wasn't
0: great
1: it?
0: Great night, wasn't
1: great
0: it?
1: Great night, yeah. Prior to Hall & Oates, of course, the one and only Bozcags. What can you say about Bozcags?
0: What can you say?
1: Well, he's been
0: what
1: around
0: can
1: for
0: I say?
1: Several decades. Fantastic voice. Just an amazing man.
0: And that's going out especially for Adina, who absolutely loves Bozcags and goes apeshit every time we play. She loves it. Good on you, Adina. So do we. We love Boz.
1: And
0: top of the set?
1: Oh, well, let's hang on.
0: What about Boz?
1: Boz was singing What Can I Say?
0: Yes, of course.
1: And I'm trying to get the words in here, What Can I Say? And you're interrupting me. How dare you interrupt us?
0: Sorry.
1: God. Hey, I'll tell you who rang in just now.
0: Yep.
1: Mr. Ian Burt.
0: G'day, Ian.
1: Wasn't it good to hear from
0: you? Oh, it was really good to hear. He said he's always listening. I don't believe him, actually.
1: No,
0: he'll
1: I
0: have
1: don't.
0: To ring us every week to let us know.
1: Yeah. come on, top of the set.
0: Top of the set, we had Barry Leaf, and he was live in the studio. You can tell because they started the track and they couldn't get it right. Had to start over again. But it was a cover version of the Marvin Gaye, James Taylor track, How Sweet It Is. A bit of Marvin and a bit of James Taylor in that version of their yacht rock classic.
1: Rock yacht.
0: Yeah. Victor Rounds on the bass, Peter Northcutt on guitar, Bill Risby on keys, and I think it might have been Abe Rounds on the drums. Don't quote me on that one. But Barry Leaf has a whole series of live in the studio tracks that he's done, of cover versions of other people's songs, where he was doing Cooking with Baz and also just the live in the studio series as well. So check it out on YouTube, Barry Leaf Band. It can't go wrong.
1: I ring in the kitchens next door to the studio because they all look happy, don't they?
0: Yeah, they've just
1: been well fed.
0: Indeed. Yeah, I believe you've got a community service announcement.
1: Well, I do actually, but I just want to do a quick shout out to the girl who looks after the cleaning of this
0: studio. Sumi. Yes.
1: I'll tell you what, it's absolutely it's wonderful.
0: I know,
1: it's
0: spick and span.
1: It's so clean, it's gorgeous.
0: It is good. So thank you, Sumi. You do a fabulous job, and I don't think enough people realise she comes in here every Saturday and does that.
1: Yeah, brilliant.
0: For free. For free.
1: Free.
0: Yeah, she's
1: like
0: a volunteer like us. That's right.
1: Yeah, we're
0: sorry,
1: free.
0: What? I interrupted your community service. Well, what have you got for us?
1: You're very good at interrupters.
0: Sorry.
1: Quiet. Recycling new. 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I'm walking out of here. 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
1: Cars?
0: I don't think
1: trucks?
0: So, no.
1: No, small bits.
0: Sausage
1: pieces.
0: Rolls? No.
1: Yes.
0: No.
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0: We don't want any more junk going into landfill, do we?
1: No, we don't.
0: No, recycle if you can. Now, we've got very important messages from our sponsors. And after this, we're heading into a blues foreplay with Robert Cray, a new artist that you may not have heard of before called Jesse D, Blue Eyed Soul, Haywood Gregory and Jeff Pichel, all coming up right after these messages.
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1: Georgina Reed
0: and Peter March, and that was Jeff Bichelle from an album he released in 2023 called Playing With My Friends. The track So Into You obviously is a cover of a track by the Atlantic Rhythm Section, which they did that back in 1977, Pete, that went to number 7 on the Billboard chart in the States and number 2 on the Canadian Billboard chart. So it did pretty well. So Into You by Jeff Bichelle. He's all the way from Connecticut in the USA.
1: Great combination of guitarist, vocals and sax. It's good for blues. And prior to Jeff, we had Heywood Gregory, also a lover of the barosax, which came over really well on that track. That's What Love Will Make You Do is the name of the track. It comes from the Heywood Gregory Collection, Volume 2, released in 2014. Love the track.
0: And he's from Georgia in the US of A.
1: He is.
0: Prior to Heywood Gregory, we heard Jesse D, an R&B and blue-eyed soul singer from, where's he from? Boston in Massachusetts. So a bracket of four people from the States there. The second one, as I said, Jesse D, the track The Only Remedy, and that's taken from his release Only My Mind in My Heart, which came out in 2013. Jesse D.
1: And kicking off this blues set, the one and only Robert Cray with the Robert Cray Band, coming from an album called In My Soul, we heard Pillow. And that whole black bracket goes out to our good friend Jerry Yoshida, who loves the blues.
0: He does indeed.
2: Hello, my little lovelies. This is Thin Pim. Here is Georgina Reed's good guide.
0: Oh, thank you, Vim Pim. Very nice indeed. This afternoon, the Sydney Blues Society presents their Blues Jam over at Miss Seeley's at 15 Hercules Street in Asheville. And it's featuring Emma Hamilton, Courtney Severini, and also Bonnie Kay and the Sweet Patooties. So if you are into the blues, the Sydney Blues Society, the SBS, presents their Blues Jam this afternoon. That is kicking off even as we speak at 3:30. Not quite sure what time they finish, probably about 6:30, 7 o'clock. So you've got plenty of time to get over to Miss Seeley's. Also this evening, Mitch Anderson and his band are doing their gig at the Native Rose Hotel, 68 Victoria Road in Rosehill, from 7 o'clock, and that's a freebie. On Friday, the 3rd of July, next Friday, an iconic funk and soul party is happening at the Hollywood Hotel in Surry Hills. The kickoff time is 7:30 and they go through till midnight. It's presented by Love Soul Radio, which is a program on Eastside Radio, and it's featuring the music of Earth, Wind & Fire, The Gap Band, Kool & The Gang, SWV, Maxwell, Cameo, D'Angelo, Shalimar, Jodeci, SOS Band, Zap, Chic, Janet Whitney, Luther, Prince, you know. You get the story, all the 80s old school funk and a bit of the 90s R&B. Free entry for this first event. It's at the Hollywood Hotel, number 2 Foster Street in Surry Hills. That's next Friday, the 3rd of July, and it kicks off at 7:30. So I suggest if you're over 40 and you love that style of music, be there because it's going to be fantastic. And next Sunday, the 5th of July, Craig Calhoun has his funk sighting at the Captain Cook Hotel. That's the one in the city at 33 Kent Street, Millers Point basically, near Argyle Street in the Rocks. And he starts at 3:30 in the afternoon next Sunday. Featured in the band, Clayton Dolly and Phoenix Martinez on the keyboards, Chris Kamazilis and Eric Rasmussen on guitars, Aidan Hayworth on the drums and Beck Carayana on the vocals. Of course, CC on the bass. That's next Sunday from, what did I say, what time it was? Next Sunday, 3:30 at the Captain Cook Hotel in York Street, the city. Something else coming up on Monday, the 6th of July, the first Monday of each month, Pat Powell's Rhythm and Ting with Ilya Svek's Irie Man. That's also at Miss Seeley's, 15 Hercules Street in Asheville, from 7 o'clock. I wonder how Pat's birthday went last Thursday night, Pete. We haven't found out yet. If you're listening, Pat, give us a call, 94196969. Let us know how your big 69th birthday party went last Thursday night. And one more, Friday the 7th of August, it's a month away, a bit over a month away, the Funk Fest with the Booty Affair featuring Professor Groove at Lazy Bones, 236A Hillawarra Road in Marrickville, just around the corner from Marrickville Road. It starts at 7 and you can get tickets for the Booty Affair with Professor Groove from Moshtix. That's all we have for the gig guide this afternoon. That's enough. Well, turn them off.
1: Yes, get out.
0: Studio audience, you can leave. You've done your job for the day. But we do have some messages from our very important sponsors. Before we head into our final set of the afternoon, we have a smooth jazz and groove set. And I know all of the folks at Saturday's Cafe up in Dural are going to love this final set. Four or five tracks to take us up to our next program, which is Jasmine's The Best Music of All Time, coming on after 4 o'clock. But right now, from our very important sponsors.
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0: That's new from Tony Gianflone, jazz guitarist from Pittsburgh in the USA. The delightful track Winter Park from an album with a very long name, Tone Poems to Chill By in a Sometimes Stressful World. I'm exhausted just reading that out.
1: But it's such a great track, and we're delighted to report we're now friends with Tony on Facebook. Hiya, Tony. Good to know you're listening.
0: And he's a good friend of another great artist. We play the big New York bass player, Christian Damasones. We kicked off the show with him today.
1: Indeed. Before Tony Gianflone, the Billie Eilish track Birds of a Feather by Streetwise, who are a New York group that do great covers of other people's songs. We do great covers of playing these songs, don't we? And heading the groovy jazz set, smooth jazz guitarist Steve Oliver, with A Kind of Heart from his 2024 release, A New Light.
0: Very nice from Steve Oliver too.
1: I just want to come up with something.
0: Yes.
1: I got a listener who rang and said, who loved Rio de Janeiro. And they said, well, what's it all about? And I said,
0: we played Rio de Janeiro Blues earlier on in the program by Eliza Olbeck, didn't we?
1: Yeah, and I said, it's one of my all-time favourite tracks.
0: And I asked you to do a bit of research.
1: Yeah.
0: So what have you come up
1: with? Well, it was written by Richard Torrance and John Haney, first released in 1977, but of course the penny dropped because it was made famous by Randy Crawford.
0: Of course.
1: In 1981.
0: Yeah.
1: Came on her award-winning album, Secret Combination. But it still remains a favourite track of mine. It's almost like I don't care who sings it and who does it.
0: It's just such a good track.
1: Yeah,
0: it is. And we had a call from John from Bayview, and because we'd played, I can't remember what we played now, but he rang up and he said, oh, Blood, Sweat and Tears. That's right. He says, whenever I ring you, somebody's already died. He rings up to tell me about people who are dead. But David Clayton Thomas was the singer with Blood, Sweat and Tears. You might remember the song Spinning Wheel. He wrote that one. And he was a British-Canadian singer. He died on the 24th of June. 84 years of age. The main singer for Blood, Sweat and Tears. So thank you, John, for your call. And as we mentioned earlier, one of the guys from Chicago also died a couple of days ago. We're getting to that age. We're all going to kick the bucket. As John said, what was that saying? You don't get out of here alive.
1: Good God.
0: You don't.
1: I don't want to stay here for the rest of my life.
0: No, indeed. 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
1: And if you do go in there, ask for Eddie.
0: After Eddie or Patty or any of the staff. They're all good.
1: They're all good, aren't they?
0: They are. Oh, I love their food. But anyway, go on.
1: To complete Soulscope today from Sydney's jazz group Gobatron.
0: Oh, that's Alec Hewitt's in this band.
1: It is, and it's featuring Alex on the bass, the track Number One Girl. And if we have time, we'll squeeze
0: in. We will have time. Yeah.
1: All right then. Well, we'll squeeze in Bernie Worrell's cover of the Quincy Jones track. Remember this one?
0: Killer Joe. Dun, dun, dun. Oh, it's a great track, yeah. Stay tuned to Northside Radio for more of the best music of all time with Jasmine. And then at 6 o'clock, the Armenian Hour tonight, followed at 7 by Musica Giovanni with Nick. And 9 o'clock tonight, Tony Pang's Asian Jazz Hour.
1: So here's Gobatron with Number One Girl. TTFN, chaps.
0: Ciao for now. We'll be back next week, Pete.
2: Indeed. Right. I will be here. Okay. No worries.
0: See you then. Bye.

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1: I'm Mark Transfield. The federal government maintains it'll resolve issues with the so-called widow's tax, but it won't say how. New tax laws included a provision which impacts co-owners of investment properties. It means if the pair divorces or one person dies, exemptions to the capital gains and negative gearing changes would be lost. Treasurer Jim Chalmers has told the ABC these problems will be addressed in subsequent legislation.
2: We have been working through it to make sure that we can address it properly. In the interim, we will describing the arrangements as they stand. Now, when the amendments were put before the Senate, we had to make clear that we were working through that issue.
1: The federal opposition says the government's fumbled the rollout of the under-16 social media ban. The maximum penalty for companies which failed to adhere to the laws will be doubled to $99 million. And the eSafety Commissioner will also have additional powers to compel information from tech giants. Liberal MP Julian Leeses told Sky News the government has mismanaged the implementation.
3: And there's clearly people who are subverting the social media ban. That's the first thing. And the second thing is that the big tech haven't taken this seriously enough. And that's why we'll consider these matters when the government presents their full policy proposals to us.
1: Authorities across Australia are on alert after Al-Qaeda called on supporters to replicate the Bondi terror attack. The group has told followers it's impossible for Western intelligence agencies to foil every lone wolf attack. Speaking to Sky News, New South Wales Premier Chris Minns says the calls are deeply disturbing.
4: To see people radicalised in Australia as a result of this malevolent evil force, this radical Islamic terrorist ideology, is horrifying. We're putting alongside the federal government and intelligence agencies the resources we need to combat it head on. I'm not going to lie, it's a horrifying prospect to think that we would go through that again. And Australians need to be vigilant about it.
1: An Australian man is facing the death penalty in Thailand, charged with the murder of a 17-year-old girl. 56-year-old Simon Carman is expected to plead self-defence, according to local media. The Middle East peace agreement appears to be on shaky ground as the US and Iran trade strikes. Washington's launched a fresh wave of missiles on Iranian military infrastructure near the Strait of Hormuz. It says the actions in response to continued attacks by Iran on commercial shipping. Strategic Analysis Australia Director Michael Shoebridge says it is a concerning escalation.
5: The US are attacking things around the Strait that help the Iranians attack shipping in the Strait, things like radars and mine-laying ships, which apparently the Iranians might still have some of, even though we're told the whole Navy was destroyed.
1: And Australian researchers will pilot an AI-powered energy system to improve the efficiency of rooftop solar and battery storage in unit blocks. More from Sarah Warmby.
6: The technology can coordinate energy resources across multiple residences, making waste-reducing decisions in real time. University of New South Wales Dr. Ripon Chakravarti says AI's ability to predict information through data will have untold effects on energy waste.
7: It doesn't only say what would happen tomorrow, but it will also explain what the actual decision should be. And this is where we do believe the future is.
1: Sarah Warmby with that report. This is AIR News. First to AFL, and at halftime, North Melbourne led Essendon 39-30. Meantime, Fremantle coach Justin Longmuir is expecting a strong performance from Gold Coast. Longmuir says the Damien Hardwick coach side is better than recent results suggest.
8: Expecting physicality, expecting them to come over and play like a desperate team, given all the criticism they're copying around their form, which, looking at it, it's not as bad as probably people think. They're not far off. They would have got a lot of confidence out of their game against Hawthorn, and they did a lot right.
1: Meantime, a blow for the Blues, with one of the club's star defenders set to spend more time on the sidelines. Sarah Patterson reports.
9: Jacob Wietering was initially considered a chance to return for yesterday's game against West Coast, but ended up being ruled out for the third match in a row. A setback earlier in the week saw Wietering aggravate a calf injury. The club expects to know the extent of the damage this week. Despite his absence, Carlton's defence stood up well, with first-year defender Harry Dean rising to the challenge in the Blues' 53-point victory. Sarah Patterson, sport.
1: Turning to NRL, and this afternoon the Raiders have beaten the Dragons 24-16, and a short time ago West Tigers led the Knights 6-0. And in the World Cup, soccer superstar Lionel Messi returned to the field, helping Argentina to a 3-1 win over Jordan. Messi's become the first man ever to score in 7 consecutive World Cup games. Earlier there were wins for England, Croatia and the Congo. Australian Independent Radio News.
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0: Magandang gabi po sa kanilang lahat. Good evening to everyone. 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Musica Giovani. And after this, our Asian Jazz Hour by Tony Pang. From 10 to midnight, The Great Jazz by Tom Parker. At this point in time, ang COVID-19 o coronavirus COVID-19 update. 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

0: Welcome to Northside FM 99.3 Radio Dalisay. I'm here, the first ever homegrown Filipino Aussie basketball player who made it to the NBL1, Krenz Carlos. Krenz, how are you?
1: I'm good, Paul. Thank you for having me.
0: Krenz, it's been a while. I don't know if this is a coincidence, but I've got all the information. Your coach, which is Brad Dalton, who happens to be the Manly NBL1 coach. And he mentioned something about there's a Filipino Aussie who will be joining my team. And when I heard about it, the name sounds familiar. I immediately grabbed it and said, how did you get into the Manly NBL1 team?
1: So the first thing what happened was my mentor, Coach Mayor Chagay, who I work with, is a very good mentor of mine at Savannah Pride in PCYC Mount Druitt, is good friends with Coach Brad. And he knew of me and my history with Coach Brad because he was my high school coach. And he said, look, Brad's coaching the NBL1 in Manly. I suggest you go over there. And without any hesitation, Paul, I looked at that option and it was one of the best options to take.
0: I heard also that there's another team. We don't have to mention, but why choose the Manly NBL1 team?
1: Well, I think my relationship with Coach Brad, he changed my life in high school. So coming from Western Sydney, just a normal homegrown Filipino kid playing basketball in high school, you know, we were known for, especially in the area of Blacktown, the community is there. Mataas yung number of Filipinos sa Blacktown. So mataas yung participation sa basketball. So when I decided to choose Manly over the other team, yun lang, it was really my relationship with Brad. And to rekindle that relationship, because he not only is Coach Brad a coach at basketball, but he definitely cared me and took care of me as a person. And when I was in Scots College, there were times where I was homesick or I had to board there too. So I had to change my life at 15 years old to live by myself. I was used to just, you know, going to school, then going back home in Blacktown. But now I had to stay there. He always took care of me. When my Lola passed away, he always would check up on me in that year. So, and now 16 years later, he's coaching at a high level. I went on my way to play ABA here. I went to Maharlika for Valenzuela. I had an opportunity to train with Platinum 3-on-3 in PBA. So that's why I chose it. Brad Dalton, not only, like I said before, not only he's a coach, he's also a great person who cares about you as a human being as well, which therefore also allows you to play your game. You know, he allows you to play. He doesn't really yell. He has like this very calm demeanor of him and is still a lifer of basketball. So, you know, he's still coaching to this day and I'm still playing to this day, especially with what's going on, with what happened with the world now and the changing world. So I said, why not? I've always respected Manly as an association, and maybe it's just also a new chapter in my life to compete.
2: Don't go away. We'll be back after a short break.
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0: How do we encourage or motivate kids to make basketball the sports of interest?
1: The number one thing is, I always say, to play at this level is to focus on your foundations first. And we're talking about at home, take care of your family and yourself at home. And then what you do is you do your schoolwork, okay, do good in school, and then you'll find that you play reps. You'll find that when you play reps, you're better at playing reps. Obviously, the things that you want to do is hard work, work extremely hard. I encourage a lot of the young Filipino generation to stick with it. I mean, we've had a lot of mga kapabayan that's played in the state system. You know, guys like Mark Franco, who's one of my good friends, Mark Franco, and Daryl Pepito, who guys that stayed in the system. I think to try out for state teams and to be in those development camps of BNSW, try make your Division I team in your rep club first and stay with that rep club and continue to get better and make Division I. That's the goal. If you want to play at NBL 1, have to play Division I in reps, whether 16s or 18s, and then keep working hard to make state camp or, you know, the BNSW state camps to create a name for yourself. It's the number one thing. I've done, that was my path, and I can only say that through my experience. So that's the thing. And then on top of those state camps and rep, you also have to be good at school, because there's also an avenue through school, you know, the school competitions, that if you can also represent your school. But if you can't play for your school, you also have to do your grades.
2: Don't go away. We'll be back after a short break.
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0: NPL1, this is going to be the stepping stone of those who would like to reach the highest level of basketball, which is NBL or even NBA. And we know that Australian NBA players nowadays. Now, as a player of Manly NBL1, what's going to be your showcase?
1: Number one thing is, because you also have to understand that this is my 10th year in the league, you have to be a good teammate first. Follow the system. Okay, stay humble. And number two is also play defense. You want specifically, my best advice is if you want to get on the court, you got to play defense. So number one thing, Filipinos are shifty, they're quick. But once you get into like a big high-level team, the things that you're able to do when you were as a kid, you have to maybe dial it down or keep in the back pocket because there's so many other guys that can do the things you do. And take your time, right? So for me, if I can showcase my defense, my running, my hustling, also the ability to compete, I'm going to be just fine.
0: Good luck to your games this coming Saturday. Thank you very much for joining this program.
1: Yeah, thank you, Paul. Maraming salamat. And I'm really passionate about our community. I'm from it. I'm a local kid from the community. So I bless you all. God bless you all. And not just for the basketball community, but the Filipino-Australian community in

0: 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We'll be back after a short break.
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0: the time, this bitterness in my heart, and may the Lord forgive me for it. I was thinking last night, there is not a bit of laughter in this house anymore.
1: How can there be laughter after all evil things they've done to us? No, I'm not likely to forget if the cross were to turn white and the big stone at Laguna Bay were to leap against the moon.
2: Manalangin tayo mga anak at magpasalamat tayo at palaging mayroon tayong napagsasaluhan sa pagkainan. In the name of the Father, our Lord, bless us, O Lord, for the food and thy bounty bestowed upon my family.
1: Oh, oh, mga gwardiya si Manuel! Manuel! Manuel! Ano kayo? Dali! Be careful, Manuel!
3: Grabe!
4: Malapit na at magsisimula na ang susunod na kabalata.
1: Hug! Hug po! Please have pity on us and our children. My husband has done nothing harmful to your government. Why are you doing this to us? Hey! Manuel! Manuel! I've never yet found out why they took him and threw him to the island of Bohol. Save that I, his wife, am a sister of Jose. Jose Rizal is too dangerous, they say. He knows too much, they say. Yes, my brother wrote a book called The Reign of Creed. And now it's disturbing.
5: Grandpa, the padre is coming. Kuya, the book. Hurry, quickly.
0: What padre? What book? What's going on, Saturnina? Where is your brother? Pepito!
1: He's not here, Mother. He had a call to attend to Monterio's sick little boy. Trinidad accompanied him, Mother. And of course, that Captain Andrade went along to spy on them as always. They monitor every move he makes, Mother. Here comes Padre Dalmacio now, Mother.
6: Ah, there you are, Dunia Tudora. Ave Maria Purissima.
7: Mano po, Padre.
6: Pagpalain kayo ng Diyos. May the Father, the Son, and the Holy Spirit bless you. What about you, Saturnina? You haven't asked to be blessed.
1: I'll just send them to their room, Padre, if you must excuse me.
0: Tuloy kayo, Padre Dalmacio. Do come right in. Sit down, Father, and make yourself comfortable.
6: What devil's conquered her head? That Saturnina is not as reverent as she ought to be.
0: Well, you must understand. She is hurting from the seizure of her husband. Until now, we do not know what has become of him. But please, Father, we are truly honored by this surprise visit of yours.
6: Yes. The ever-sacrificing, courageous Mother Tudora. God bless you, and may the Lord shower you His special kindness always and forever.
0: Sana nga po ay magkatotoo, Padre. How I wish. But do tell me, Father, how can a bitter old woman like me granted special dispensation?
6: My sister in Christ, Tudora, have you too turned heretic? Heaven forbid! What's to become of this house if one isn't enough?
1: Excuse me for barging into your conversation, Padre, but I heard your prognostication as I was coming in. I'm afraid you could hardly expect the Rizal Mercados in a reverent mood these days, Father.
6: Mood? Caramba! So now one has to be in the mood for religion? Oh, I won't stop to waste time arguing with an irreverent girl like you, and I won't tolerate your impertinence either. I wish to Dora that you put some respect into your children. But no matter. Tell Jose, I'll be back even if it hurts to do so. I want him to wait for me.
1: We will tell Jose you call Padre.
6: Caramba! What on earth has befallen this house? Full of poisonous books from Europe, and snakes for Verco, and turtle for Jaguar. Well, it doesn't Rizal send monkey to blooming fruit too? Ah, a nest of vipers.
4: Don't go away. We'll be back after a short break.
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Good evening. This is Tony Peng. You're listening to the Asian Session. In a session, we'll be playing top Asian artists and Aussie artists and any artist we love. So stay with us for the next hour. We'll start the program with a nice composition. And this is going to feature one of the top sopranists, the late Hank Jones, backed by the quartet, Satu Oda Quintet. Quintet. The five of them there. And they're going to do an old composition written by Cole Porter, and it featured in a play called Wake Up. It's one of the finest tracks. It's a big hit for Frank Sinatra and vocal, but tonight it'll be instrumental. The title is What Is This Thing Called Love? Here we go.

Well, this is what I call great jazz. And that was late Hank Jones, the Sousaphonist, and back by Satora Oda Quintet. And that was What's This Thing Called Love. And from Japan and America, I've traveled down to Singapore. This is a new CD, a bit by the two companies, Jesso and Friends, of course. And this is an old standard to perform by Jeremy Montorio, Wai Sing Tan, and Sito, a number of other people from Singapore. And it's called What a Difference a Day Makes. And that was a bit of history behind that. It was actually a very popular song, originally written in Spanish by Maria Greva, a Mexican songwriter in the 1934, of course. And it was translated into English later on by Dave Mates, and it was made famous by a big hit for Diana Shore in 1959. And but tonight will be performed by a Singaporean group, and here we go.

piano playing there and a beautiful voice. Next time featuring another Asian band. We're going to do Sunrise, and it's an Asian band, Asian Jazz All-Star Powered Quartet, featuring Melissa Tam from Singapore, of course. Here we go.

0: Thank you very much, ladies that and was, gentlemen. The band, Jeremy Montero, Eugene Powell.
1: Melissa Tam from Singapore, of course, the Asian All-Star.
0: Thank you so much. Enjoy the rest of the show.
2: Yeah. Melissa Tam, ladies and gentlemen. Melissa, yes.
1: Yeah. That kind of feature, Lady in Red, and it's performed by Andy Suzuki, of course, Japanese. So, and

0: That's an old jazz standard written in 1924, of course, by Islam Jones and Gus Khan, and performed by an Asian artist called It Had to Be You. And before that was a Bruno hit, big, famous by Bruno himself, part of U2, and that was sung by the late Jeanette Sadel, and the great Aussie singer said she was extremely popular in Asia. 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
0: Well, next I'm going to feature a Korean group called Winter Play, and they're going to do a number called As Tears

Wow, that was Winterplay, a very popular trio, and two guys and a girl, and that was Nguyen Hoang Huy. And next, I'm going to feature another great tune. It's going to be sung by another Japanese artist, of course. It's called Moody's Mood for Love, written in way back in 1952, actually. It was a song by Eddie Jefferson, actually, to be honest, and it's basically a jazz saxophone sort of background. So tonight could be performed by Hayumi Kim of Korean, of course. And here we go.

Yeah. That was Yumi Kim, Korean, a graduate from Berklee College, USA, of course, and doing Moody's Mood for Love, an old real jazz standard. Next, I'm going to feature Keiko Lee, of course, one of my favorite Korean-Japanese singer. She's going to do a number called All of You. It was written way back by Cole Porter in 1954 and other singer that made this song popular. It's Harry Connick Jr., Frank Sinatra, Ella Fitzgerald, Bill Evans, Billie Holiday, Annie Tuck O'Day, well, many, many, many more. Well, tonight we're going to feature this great artist, Keiko Lee. Meanwhile, I'm going to feature great artist called Bobby Chen.

Well, hope you like that track. It was Blue Bossa, a bit of fast Latin. That was the late Bubi Chen from Indonesia, of course, originally from Fujian province in China, but grew up in Indonesia, and he's a father of jazz, and unfortunately lost him a few some years ago. Well, now back to Keiko Lee, of course, now. Sorry about the earlier mistake that I made.

local artist, Andrew Ho, from Singapore, of course, but now settled down in Sydney, whom we've been featured in the movie Alone at Midnight from the CD Silk.

there we Andrew, great sophonist, and there we go. That's a beautiful, beautiful track. Good on you, Andrew, and I haven't seen you for quite a while. Next, I'm going to feature the Chinese artist here. It's called Liu Jinna. He's going to do good wine and great coffee.

That was Yellow Music. And that was a beautiful, beautiful track by Liu Jin called Good Wine and Great Coffee. Next on the feature, another great piano player from China, of course. His name is Pei Yin Liu, I think. And he's going to do a great track called All the Things You Are, and it's apparently a bit of background behind Liu himself. And I understand that he loves jazz, and he actually studied in America. And I'll just take a bit of background behind him. Apparently, he's very much influenced by the American style of jazz, and hopefully, I hope to bring the sort of music to China. But in fact, if you go back to the 1933, Buck Clayton actually did influence a lot, and you can hear the musical style of the type of jazz in that period that was called Yellow Music, because it's sung at nightclub, soft, smoky, and the government started to clamp down on the sort of music at one time, but obviously, that's over now. So I'll part with the track by China, of course, Pei Yin Liu. You're going to do All the Things You Are. And here we go. Good night. Safe driving. Same time next week. This is Tony Peng signing off.

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1: I'm Mark Dransfield. The federal government says big tech is not cooperating with the social media ban as intended, prompting the need for harsher penalties. More from federal politics reporter Nelson Scott.
2: In December, the government banned children under 16 from creating accounts on platforms like TikTok, Instagram, and Snapchat. But despite 5 million accounts being removed or restricted, many minors remain active on social media, risking exposure to bullying and graphic content. The government has announced it will double the maximum fine for companies that breach the ban to $99 million, while the eSafety Commissioner will gain new powers to investigate tech giants to ensure they're complying. Treasurer Jim Chalmers has told the ABC these changes will help keep organisations accountable.
3: Safety of our kids is too important to let the big tech companies wriggle off the hook.
2: The opposition's Julian Lisa has told Sky News, while he supports the ban, it's not working as planned.
4: Labor has clearly fumbled this.
2: The government hopes to legislate the new penalties by the end of the week. Nelson Scott, Canberra.
1: An Australian trying to board a flight to Perth has been charged with the murder of a 17-year-old in Thailand. Simon Carman, believed to be from Ballarat, was arrested at Bangkok Airport after authorities found the teenager's body near train tracks. He will plead self-defence, according to local media. In a police-released video, the suspect has directed comments to the victim's family, saying he feels sorry.
5: I feel bad for what happened to your daughter. It was out of my control. I hope you. I know you'll be very sad, upset, same me.
1: The United States has launched a fresh round of strikes on Iran in the Strait of Hormuz. The US military says the attacks have been launched in direct response to continued Iranian aggression against commercial shipping. A joint illegal tobacco multi-million dollar operation has been disrupted across two Australian states. Carolee Katsimbanis reports.
6: Officers raided 20 premises across Victoria and Tasmania, seizing 2 million illegal cigarettes, 11,000 nicotine patches, more than 7,000 vapes, 2,000 nangs, and more than $70,000 in cash. $76,000 in fines now collected. $8 million in duty avoided, discovered. Operation Tempest has identified 7 people of interest in Victoria. 6 international flights into Melbourne also screened for travellers trying to smuggle the goods into Australia. Carolee Katsimbanis, Melbourne.
1: The New South Wales Premier says increased drone monitoring for sharks on the state's beaches will help people feel confident while in the water. The government's investing $34 million over 2 years on new drones and a series of AI trials to help detect the predators. 70 beaches across New South Wales will now be monitored by drones year-round. Chris Minns admits the plan is not a silver bullet but insists it will help.
7: No one can promise a shark mitigation program that can guarantee that there will be zero encounters with sharks. We can't do that today, we couldn't do that yesterday. But our plan here is to reduce the risk for swimmers and surfers in New South Wales beaches.
1: This is Air News. First to the World Cup, and superstar Lionel Messi has returned to the field, helping Argentina to a 3-1 win over Jordan. Messi's become the first man ever to score in 7 consecutive World Cup games. Earlier, there were wins for England, Croatia and the Congo. NRL and the Raiders have beaten the Dragons 24-16. Meantime, the Panthers have suffered their second straight defeat, going down to the Cowboys 26-12. Penrith coach Ivan Cleary frustrated following the loss, giving just 13 words in the post-match press conference.
8: What are your thoughts on that game?
9: I don't have many, really. It wasn't great.
8: How was Isaiah looking? Did he pass that HIA band?
9: No, he didn't.
8: He worried he's fine next week, so he'll be without him for the Bunnies.
9: Correct.
1: Australia's Ash Gardner says they're looking forward to the challenge as they prepare for tonight's Women's T20 World Cup clash against India. Australia will be out to secure a top spot in their group, as well as a spot in the semi-finals. Gardner says the players are ready.
10: We know that they're going to put us under pressure throughout this game, but it's being able to bounce back from that. And if we are losing the momentum, how can we grab it back? Because we know that the game can ebb and flow with these guys. They obviously have some real match winners within their side. So making sure that we're doing the 1% is really well. And I guess we're really prepared before we walk out into the field.
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1: I'm Mark Dransfield. The federal government says big tech is not cooperating with the social media ban as intended, prompting the need for harsher penalties. More from federal politics reporter Nelson Scott.
2: In December, the government banned children under 16 from creating accounts on platforms like TikTok, Instagram, and Snapchat. But despite 5 million accounts being removed or restricted, many minors remain active on social media, risking exposure to bullying and graphic content. The government has announced it will double the maximum fine for companies that breach the ban to $99 million, while the eSafety Commissioner will gain new powers to investigate tech giants to ensure they're complying. Treasurer Jim Chalmers has told the ABC these changes will help keep organisations accountable.
3: Safety of our kids is too important to let the big tech companies wriggle off the hook.
2: The opposition's Julian Lisa has told Sky News, while he supports the ban, it's not working as planned.
4: Labor has clearly fumbled this.
2: The government hopes to legislate the new penalties by the end of the week. Nelson Scott, Canberra.
1: An Australian trying to board a flight to Perth has been charged with the murder of a 17-year-old in Thailand. Simon Carman, believed to be from Ballarat, was arrested at Bangkok Airport after authorities found the teenager's body near train tracks. He will plead self-defence, according to local media. In a police-released video, the suspect has directed comments to the victim's family, saying he feels sorry.
5: I feel bad for what happened to your daughter. It was out of my control. I hope you. I know you'll be very sad, upset, same me.
1: The United States has launched a fresh round of strikes on Iran in the Strait of Hormuz. The US military says the attacks have been launched in direct response to continued Iranian aggression against commercial shipping. A joint illegal tobacco multi-million dollar operation has been disrupted across two Australian states. Carolee Katsimbanis reports.
6: Officers raided 20 premises across Victoria and Tasmania, seizing 2 million illegal cigarettes, 11,000 nicotine patches, more than 7,000 vapes, 2,000 nangs, and more than $70,000 in cash. $76,000 in fines now collected, $8 million in duty avoided, discovered. Operation Tempest has identified 7 people of interest in Victoria. 6 international flights into Melbourne also screened for travellers trying to smuggle the goods into Australia. Carolee Katsimbanis, Melbourne.
1: The New South Wales Premier says increased drone monitoring for sharks on the state's beaches will help people feel confident while in the water. The government's investing $34 million over 2 years on new drones and a series of AI trials to help detect the predators. 70 beaches across New South Wales will now be monitored by drones year-round. Chris Minns admits the plan is not a silver bullet but insists it will help.
7: No one can promise a shark mitigation program that can guarantee that there will be zero encounters with sharks. We can't do that today. We couldn't do that yesterday. But our plan here is to reduce the risk for swimmers and surfers in New South Wales beaches.
1: This is Air News. First to the World Cup, and superstar Lionel Messi has returned to the field, helping Argentina to a 3-1 win over Jordan. Messi's become the first man ever to score in 7 consecutive World Cup games. Earlier, there were wins for England, Croatia and the Congo. NRL and the Raiders have beaten the Dragons 24-16. Meantime, the Panthers have suffered their second straight defeat, going down to the Cowboys 26-12. Penrith coach Ivan Cleary frustrated following the loss, giving just 13 words in the post-match press conference.
8: What are your thoughts on that game?
9: I don't have many, really. It wasn't great.
8: How was Isaiah looking? Did he pass that HIA at the end?
9: No, he didn't.
8: He's
9: fine for
8: next week, so he'll be without him for the
1: bunnies.
9: Correct.
1: Australia's Ash Gardner says they're looking forward to the challenge as they prepare for tonight's Women's T20 World Cup clash against India. Australia will be out to secure a top spot in their group, as well as a spot in the semi-finals. Gardner says the players are ready.
10: We know that they're going to put us under pressure throughout this game, but it's being able to bounce back from that. And if we are losing the momentum, how can we grab it back? Because we know that the game can ebb and flow with these guys. They obviously have some real match winners within their side. So making sure that we're doing the 1% is really well. And I guess we're really prepared before we walk out into the field.
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1: I'm Mark Dransfield. The federal government says big tech is not cooperating with the social media ban as intended, prompting the need for harsher penalties. More from federal politics reporter Nelson Scott.
2: In December, the government banned children under 16 from creating accounts on platforms like TikTok, Instagram, and Snapchat. But despite 5 million accounts being removed or restricted, many minors remain active on social media, risking exposure to bullying and graphic content. The government has announced it will double the maximum fine for companies that breach the ban to $99 million, while the eSafety Commissioner will gain new powers to investigate tech giants to ensure they're complying. Treasurer Jim Chalmers has told the ABC these changes will help keep organisations accountable.
3: Safety of our kids is too important to let the big tech companies wriggle off the hook.
2: The opposition's Julian Lisa has told Sky News, while he supports the ban, it's not working as planned.
4: Labor has clearly fumbled this.
2: The government hopes to legislate the new penalties by the end of the week. Nelson Scott, Canberra.
1: An Australian trying to board a flight to Perth has been charged with the murder of a 17-year-old in Thailand. Simon Carman, believed to be from Ballarat, was arrested at Bangkok Airport after authorities found the teenager's body near train tracks. He will plead self-defence, according to local media. In a police-released video, the suspect has directed comments to the victim's family, saying he feels sorry.
5: I feel bad for what happened to your daughter. It was out of my control. I hope you. I know you'll be very sad, upset, same me.
1: The United States has launched a fresh round of strikes on Iran in the Strait of Hormuz. The US military says the attacks have been launched in direct response to continued Iranian aggression against commercial shipping. A joint illegal tobacco multi-million dollar operation has been disrupted across two Australian states. Carolee Katsimbanis reports.
6: Officers raided 20 premises across Victoria and Tasmania, seizing 2 million illegal cigarettes, 11,000 nicotine patches, more than 7,000 vapes, 2,000 nangs, and more than $70,000 in cash. $76,000 in fines now collected. $8 million in duty avoided, discovered. Operation Tempest has identified 7 people of interest in Victoria. 6 international flights into Melbourne also screened for travellers trying to smuggle the goods into Australia. Carolee Katsimbanis, Melbourne.
1: The New South Wales Premier says increased drone monitoring for sharks on the state's beaches will help people feel confident while in the water. The government's investing $34 million over 2 years on new drones and a series of AI trials to help detect the predators. 70 beaches across New South Wales will now be monitored by drones year-round. Chris Minns admits the plan is not a silver bullet but insists it will help.
7: No one can promise a shark mitigation program that can guarantee that there will be zero encounters with sharks. We can't do that today. We couldn't do that yesterday. But our plan here is to reduce the risk for swimmers and surfers in New South Wales beaches.
1: This is Air News. First to the World Cup, and superstar Lionel Messi has returned to the field, helping Argentina to a 3-1 win over Jordan. Messi's become the first man ever to score in 7 consecutive World Cup games. Earlier, there were wins for England, Croatia and the Congo. NRL and the Raiders have beaten the Dragons 24-16. Meantime, the Panthers have suffered their second straight defeat, going down to the Cowboys 26-12. Penrith coach Ivan Cleary frustrated following the loss, giving just 13 words in the post-match press conference.
8: What are your thoughts on that game?
9: I don't have many, really. It wasn't great.
8: How was Isaiah looking? Did he pass that HIA then?
9: No, he didn't.
8: He's
9: for next week,
8: so he'll be without him for the
1: bunnies.
9: Correct.
1: Australia's Ash Gardner says they're looking forward to the challenge as they prepare for tonight's Women's T20 World Cup clash against India. Australia will be out to secure a top spot in their group, as well as a spot in the semi-finals. Gardner says the players are ready.
10: We know that they're going to put us under pressure throughout this game, but it's being able to bounce back from that. And if we are losing the momentum, how can we grab it back? Because we know that the game can ebb and flow with these guys. They obviously have some real match winners within their side. So making sure that we're doing the 1% is really well. And I guess we're really prepared before we walk out into the field.
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1: I'm Mark Dransfield. The federal government says big tech is not cooperating with the social media ban as intended, prompting the need for harsher penalties. More from federal politics reporter Nelson Scott.
2: In December, the government banned children under 16 from creating accounts on platforms like TikTok, Instagram, and Snapchat. But despite 5 million accounts being removed or restricted, many minors remain active on social media, risking exposure to bullying and graphic content. The government has announced it will double the maximum fine for companies that breach the ban to $99 million, while the eSafety Commissioner will gain new powers to investigate tech giants to ensure they're complying. Treasurer Jim Chalmers has told the ABC these changes will help keep organisations accountable.
3: Safety of our kids is too important to let the big tech companies wriggle off the hook.
2: The opposition's Julian Lisa has told Sky News, while he supports the ban, it's not working as planned.
4: Labor has clearly fumbled this.
2: The government hopes to legislate the new penalties by the end of the week. Nelson Scott, Canberra.
1: An Australian trying to board a flight to Perth has been charged with the murder of a 17-year-old in Thailand. Simon Carman, believed to be from Ballarat, was arrested at Bangkok Airport after authorities found the teenager's body near train tracks. He will plead self-defence, according to local media. In a police-released video, the suspect has directed comments to the victim's family, saying he feels sorry.
5: I feel bad for what happened to your daughter. It was out of my control. I hope you. I know you'll be very sad, upset, same me.
1: The United States has launched a fresh round of strikes on Iran in the Strait of Hormuz. The US military says the attacks have been launched in direct response to continued Iranian aggression against commercial shipping. A joint illegal tobacco multi-million dollar operation has been disrupted across two Australian states. Carolee Katsimbanis reports.
6: Officers raided 20 premises across Victoria and Tasmania, seizing 2 million illegal cigarettes, 11,000 nicotine patches, more than 7,000 vapes, 2,000 nangs, and more than $70,000 in cash. $76,000 in fines now collected, $8 million in duty avoided, discovered. Operation Tempest has identified 7 people of interest in Victoria. 6 international flights into Melbourne also screened for travellers trying to smuggle the goods into Australia. Carolee Katsimbanis, Melbourne.
1: The New South Wales Premier says increased drone monitoring for sharks on the state's beaches will help people feel confident while in the water. The government's investing $34 million over 2 years on new drones and a series of AI trials to help detect the predators. 70 beaches across New South Wales will now be monitored by drones year-round. Chris Minns admits the plan is not a silver bullet but insists it will help.
7: No one can promise a shark mitigation program that can guarantee that there will be zero encounters with sharks. We can't do that today, we couldn't do that yesterday. But our plan here is to reduce the risk for swimmers and surfers in New South Wales beaches.
1: This is Air News. First to the World Cup, and superstar Lionel Messi has returned to the field, helping Argentina to a 3-1 win over Jordan. Messi's become the first man ever to score in 7 consecutive World Cup games. Earlier, there were wins for England, Croatia and the Congo. NRL and the Raiders have beaten the Dragons 24-16. Meantime, the Panthers have suffered their second straight defeat, going down to the Cowboys 26-12. Penrith coach Ivan Cleary frustrated following the loss, giving just 13 words in the post-match press conference.
8: What are your thoughts on that game?
9: I don't have many, really. It wasn't great.
8: How was Isaiah looking? Did he pass that HIA at the end?
9: No, he didn't.
8: He's
9: failed
8: for next week, so he'll be without him for the
1: bunnies.
9: Correct.
1: Australia's Ash Gardner says they're looking forward to the challenge as they prepare for tonight's Women's T20 World Cup clash against India. Australia will be out to secure a top spot in their group, as well as a spot in the semi-finals. Gardner says the players are ready.
10: We know that they're going to put us under pressure throughout this game, but it's being able to bounce back from that. And if we are losing the momentum, how can we grab it back? Because we know that the game can ebb and flow with these guys. They obviously have some real match winners within their side. So making sure that we're doing the 1% is really well. And I guess we're really prepared before we walk out into the field.
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1: I'm Mark Dransfield. The federal government says big tech is not cooperating with the social media ban as intended, prompting the need for harsher penalties. More from federal politics reporter Nelson Scott.
2: In December, the government banned children under 16 from creating accounts on platforms like TikTok, Instagram, and Snapchat. But despite 5 million accounts being removed or restricted, many minors remain active on social media, risking exposure to bullying and graphic content. The government has announced it will double the maximum fine for companies that breach the ban to $99 million, while the eSafety Commissioner will gain new powers to investigate tech giants to ensure they're complying. Treasurer Jim Chalmers has told the ABC these changes will help keep organisations accountable.
3: The safety of our kids is too important to let the big tech companies wriggle off the hook.
2: The opposition's Julian Lisa has told Sky News, while he supports the ban, it's not working as planned.
4: Labor has clearly fumbled this.
2: The government hopes to legislate the new penalties by the end of the week. Nelson Scott, Canberra.
1: An Australian trying to board a flight to Perth has been charged with the murder of a 17-year-old in Thailand. Simon Carman, believed to be from Ballarat, was arrested at Bangkok Airport after authorities found the teenager's body near train tracks. He will plead self-defence, according to local media. In a police-released video, the suspect has directed comments to the victim's family, saying he feels sorry.
5: I feel bad for what happened to your daughter. It was out of my control. I hope you. I know you'll be very sad, upset, same me.
1: The United States has launched a fresh round of strikes on Iran in the Strait of Hormuz. The US military says the attacks have been launched in direct response to continued Iranian aggression against commercial shipping. A joint illegal tobacco multi-million dollar operation has been disrupted across two Australian states. Carolee Katsimbanis reports.
6: Officers raided 20 premises across Victoria and Tasmania, seizing 2 million illegal cigarettes, 11,000 nicotine patches, more than 7,000 vapes, 2,000 nangs, and more than $70,000 in cash. $76,000 in fines now collected, $8 million in duty avoided, discovered. Operation Tempest has identified 7 people of interest in Victoria. 6 international flights into Melbourne also screened for travellers trying to smuggle the goods into Australia. Carolee Katsimbanis, Melbourne.
1: The New South Wales Premier says increased drone monitoring for sharks on the state's beaches will help people feel confident while in the water. The government's investing $34 million over 2 years on new drones and a series of AI trials to help detect the predators. 70 beaches across New South Wales will now be monitored by drones year-round. Chris Minns admits the plan is not a silver bullet but insists it will help.
7: No one can promise a shark mitigation program that can guarantee that there will be zero encounters with sharks. We can't do that today. We couldn't do that yesterday. But our plan here is to reduce the risk for swimmers and surfers in New South Wales beaches.
1: This is Air News. First to the World Cup, and superstar Lionel Messi has returned to the field, helping Argentina to a 3-1 win over Jordan. Messi's become the first man ever to score in 7 consecutive World Cup games. Earlier, there were wins for England, Croatia and the Congo. NRL and the Raiders have beaten the Dragons 24-16. Meantime, the Panthers have suffered their second straight defeat, going down to the Cowboys 26-12. Penrith coach Ivan Cleary frustrated following the loss, giving just 13 words in the post-match press conference.
8: What are your thoughts on that game?
9: I don't have many, really. It wasn't great.
8: How was Isaiah looking? Did he pass that HIA then?
9: No, he didn't.
8: He's
9: failing for
8: next week, so he'll be without him for the
1: bones.
9: Correct.
1: Australia's Ash Gardner says they're looking forward to the challenge as they prepare for tonight's Women's T20 World Cup clash against India. Australia will be out to secure a top spot in their group, as well as a spot in the semi-finals. Gardner says the players are ready.
10: We know that they're going to put us under pressure throughout this game, but it's being able to bounce back from that. And if we are losing the momentum, how can we grab it back? Because we know that the game can ebb and flow with these guys. They obviously have some real match winners within their side. So making sure that we're doing the 1% is really well. And I guess we're really prepared before we walk out into the field.
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1: I'm Mark Dransfield. The federal government says big tech is not cooperating with the social media ban as intended, prompting the need for harsher penalties. More from federal politics reporter Nelson Scott.
2: In December, the government banned children under 16 from creating accounts on platforms like TikTok, Instagram, and Snapchat. But despite 5 million accounts being removed or restricted, many minors remain active on social media, risking exposure to bullying and graphic content. The government has announced it will double the maximum fine for companies that breach the ban to $99 million, while the eSafety Commissioner will gain new powers to investigate tech giants to ensure they're complying. Treasurer Jim Chalmers has told the ABC these changes will help keep organisations accountable.
3: The safety of our kids is too important to let the big tech companies wriggle off the hook.
2: The opposition's Julian Lisa has told Sky News, while he supports the ban, it's not working as planned.
4: Labor has clearly fumbled this.
2: The government hopes to legislate the new penalties by the end of the week. Nelson Scott, Canberra.
1: An Australian trying to board a flight to Perth has been charged with the murder of a 17-year-old in Thailand. Simon Carman, believed to be from Ballarat, was arrested at Bangkok Airport after authorities found the teenager's body near train tracks. He will plead self-defence, according to local media. In a police-released video, the suspect has directed comments to the victim's family, saying he feels sorry.
5: I feel bad for what happened to your daughter. It was out of my control. I hope you. I know you'll be very sad, upset, same me.
1: The United States has launched a fresh round of strikes on Iran in the Strait of Hormuz. The US military says the attacks have been launched in direct response to continued Iranian aggression against commercial shipping. A joint illegal tobacco multi-million dollar operation has been disrupted across two Australian states. Carolee Katsimbanis reports.
6: Officers raided 20 premises across Victoria and Tasmania, seizing 2 million illegal cigarettes, 11,000 nicotine patches, more than 7,000 vapes, 2,000 nangs, and more than $70,000 in cash. $76,000 in fines now collected, $8 million in duty avoided, discovered. Operation Tempest has identified 7 people of interest in Victoria, 6 international flights into Melbourne also screened for travellers trying to smuggle the goods into Australia. Carolee Katsimbanis, Melbourne.
1: The New South Wales Premier says increased drone monitoring for sharks on the state's beaches will help people feel confident while in the water. The government's investing $34 million over 2 years on new drones and a series of AI trials to help detect the predators. 70 beaches across New South Wales will now be monitored by drones year-round. Chris Minns admits the plan is not a silver bullet but insists it will help.
7: No one can promise a shark mitigation program that can guarantee that there will be zero encounters with sharks. We can't do that today, we couldn't do that yesterday. But our plan here is to reduce the risk for swimmers and surfers in New South Wales beaches.
1: This is Air News. First to the World Cup, and superstar Lionel Messi has returned to the field, helping Argentina to a 3-1 win over Jordan. Messi's become the first man ever to score in 7 consecutive World Cup games. Earlier, there were wins for England, Croatia and the Congo. NRL and the Raiders have beaten the Dragons 24-16. Meantime, the Panthers have suffered their second straight defeat, going down to the Cowboys 26-12. Penrith coach Ivan Cleary frustrated following the loss, giving just 13 words in the post-match press conference.
8: What are your thoughts on that game?
9: I don't have many, really. It wasn't great.
8: How was Isaiah looking? Did he pass that HIA then?
9: No, he didn't.
8: He's
9: Next week,
8: so he'll be without him for the
1: Bunnies.
9: Correct.
1: Australia's Ash Gardner says they're looking forward to the challenge as they prepare for tonight's Women's T20 World Cup clash against India. Australia will be out to secure a top spot in their group, as well as a spot in the semi-finals. Gardner says the players are ready.
10: We know that they're going to put us under pressure throughout this game, but it's being able to bounce back from that. And if we are losing the momentum, how can we grab it back? Because we know that the game can ebb and flow with these guys. They obviously have some real match winners within their side. So making sure that we're doing the 1% is really well. And I guess we're really prepared before we walk out into the field.
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0: 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That's the Stanton Library Knitting Group, 2 to 4pm on the first and third Tuesday of each month.
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1: I'm Mark Dransfield. The federal government says big tech is not cooperating with the social media ban as intended, prompting the need for harsher penalties. More from federal politics reporter Nelson Scott.
2: In December, the government banned children under 16 from creating accounts on platforms like TikTok, Instagram, and Snapchat. But despite 5 million accounts being removed or restricted, many minors remain active on social media, risking exposure to bullying and graphic content. The government has announced it will double the maximum fine for companies that breach the ban to $99 million, while the eSafety Commissioner will gain new powers to investigate tech giants to ensure they're complying. Treasurer Jim Chalmers has told the ABC these changes will help keep organisations accountable.
3: The safety of our kids is too important to let the big tech companies wriggle off the hook.
2: The opposition's Julian Lisa has told Sky News, while he supports the ban, it's not working as planned.
4: Labor has clearly fumbled this.
2: The government hopes to legislate the new penalties by the end of the week. Nelson Scott, Canberra.
1: An Australian trying to board a flight to Perth has been charged with the murder of a 17-year-old in Thailand. Simon Carman, believed to be from Ballarat, was arrested at Bangkok Airport after authorities found the teenager's body near train tracks. He will plead self-defence, according to local media. In a police-released video, the suspect has directed comments to the victim's family, saying he feels sorry.
5: I feel bad for what happened to your daughter. It was out of my control. I hope you. I know you'll be very sad, upset, same me.
1: The United States has launched a fresh round of strikes on Iran in the Strait of Hormuz. The US military says the attacks have been launched in direct response to continued Iranian aggression against commercial shipping. A joint illegal tobacco multi-million dollar operation has been disrupted across two Australian states. Carolee Katsimbanis reports.
6: Officers raided 20 premises across Victoria and Tasmania, seizing 2 million illegal cigarettes, 11,000 nicotine patches, more than 7,000 vapes, 2,000 nangs, and more than $70,000 in cash. $76,000 in fines now collected, $8 million in duty avoided, discovered. Operation Tempest has identified 7 people of interest in Victoria. 6 international flights into Melbourne also screened for travellers trying to smuggle the goods into Australia. Carolee Katsimbanis, Melbourne.
1: The New South Wales Premier says increased drone monitoring for sharks on the state's beaches will help people feel confident while in the water. The government's investing $34 million over 2 years on new drones and a series of AI trials to help detect the predators. 70 beaches across New South Wales will now be monitored by drones year-round. Chris Minns admits the plan is not a silver bullet but insists it will help.
7: No one can promise a shark mitigation program that can guarantee that there will be zero encounters with sharks. We can't do that today. We couldn't do that yesterday. But our plan here is to reduce the risk for swimmers and surfers in New South Wales beaches.
1: This is Air News. First to the World Cup, and superstar Lionel Messi has returned to the field, helping Argentina to a 3-1 win over Jordan. Messi's become the first man ever to score in 7 consecutive World Cup games. Earlier, there were wins for England, Croatia and the Congo. NRL and the Raiders have beaten the Dragons 24-16. Meantime, the Panthers have suffered their second straight defeat, going down to the Cowboys 26-12. Penrith coach Ivan Cleary frustrated following the loss, giving just 13 words in the post-match press conference.
8: What are your thoughts on that game?
9: I don't have many, really. It wasn't great.
8: How is Isaiah looking? Did he pass that HIA then?
9: No, he didn't.
8: He's
9: Correct.
1: Australia's Ash Gardner says they're looking forward to the challenge as they prepare for tonight's Women's T20 World Cup clash against India. Australia will be out to secure a top spot in their group, as well as a spot in the semi-finals. Gardner says the players are ready.
10: We know that they're going to put us under pressure throughout this game, but it's being able to bounce back from that. And if we are losing the momentum, how can we grab it back? Because we know that the game can ebb and flow with these guys. They obviously have some real match winners within their side. So making sure that we're doing the 1% is really well. And I guess we're really prepared before we walk out into the field.
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3: I'm Mark Dransfield. The federal government says big tech is not cooperating with the social media ban as intended, prompting the need for harsher penalties. More from federal politics reporter Nelson Scott.
4: In December, the government banned children under 16 from creating accounts on platforms like TikTok, Instagram, and Snapchat. But despite 5 million accounts being removed or restricted, many minors remain active on social media, risking exposure to bullying and graphic content. The government has announced it will double the maximum fine for companies that breach the ban to $99 million, while the eSafety Commissioner will gain new powers to investigate tech giants to ensure they're complying. Treasurer Jim Chalmers has told the ABC these changes will help keep organisations accountable.
5: Safety of our kids is too important to let the big tech companies wriggle off the hook.
4: The opposition's Julian Lisa has told Sky News, while he supports the ban, it's not working as planned.
6: Labor has clearly fumbled this.
4: The government hopes to legislate the new penalties by the end of the week. Nelson Scott, Canberra.
3: An Australian trying to board a flight to Perth has been charged with the murder of a 17-year-old in Thailand. Simon Carman, believed to be from Ballarat, was arrested at Bangkok Airport after authorities found the teenager's body near train tracks. He will plead self-defence, according to local media. In a police-released video, the suspect has directed comments to the victim's family, saying he feels sorry.
7: I feel bad for what happened to your daughter. It was out of my control. I hope you. I know you'll be very sad, upset, same me.
3: The United States has launched a fresh round of strikes on Iran in the Strait of Hormuz. The US military says the attacks have been launched in direct response to continued Iranian aggression against commercial shipping. A joint illegal tobacco multi-million dollar operation has been disrupted across two Australian states. Carolee Katsimbanis reports.
8: Officers raided 20 premises across Victoria and Tasmania, seizing 2 million illegal cigarettes, 11,000 nicotine patches, more than 7,000 vapes, 2,000 nangs, and more than $70,000 in cash. $76,000 in fines now collected. $8 million in duty avoided, discovered. Operation Tempest has identified 7 people of interest in Victoria. 6 international flights into Melbourne also screened for travellers trying to smuggle the goods into Australia. Carolee Katsimbanis, Melbourne.
3: The New South Wales Premier says increased drone monitoring for sharks on the state's beaches will help people feel confident while in the water. The government's investing $34 million over 2 years on new drones and a series of AI trials to help detect the predators. 70 beaches across New South Wales will now be monitored by drones year-round. Chris Minns admits the plan is not a silver bullet but insists it will help.
9: No one can promise a shark mitigation program that can guarantee that there will be zero encounters with sharks. We can't do that today. We couldn't do that yesterday. But our plan here is to reduce the risk for swimmers and surfers in New South Wales beaches.
3: This is Air News. First to the World Cup, and superstar Lionel Messi has returned to the field, helping Argentina to a 3-1 win over Jordan. Messi's become the first man ever to score in 7 consecutive World Cup games. Earlier, there were wins for England, Croatia and the Congo. NRL and the Raiders have beaten the Dragons 24-16. Meantime, the Panthers have suffered their second straight defeat, going down to the Cowboys 26-12. Penrith coach Ivan Cleary frustrated following the loss, giving just 13 words in the post-match press conference.
10: What are your thoughts on that game?
11: I don't have many, really. It wasn't great.
10: How's Isaiah looking? Did he pass that HIA at the end?
1: No, he didn't.
11: He's failed for next week, so he'll be without him for the
3: bunnies.
1: Correct.
3: Australia's Ash Gardner says they're looking forward to the challenge as they prepare for tonight's Women's T20 World Cup clash against India. Australia will be out to secure a top spot in their group, as well as a spot in the semi-finals. Gardner says the players are ready.
12: We know that they're going to put us under pressure throughout this game, but it's being able to bounce back from that. And if we are losing the momentum, how can we grab it back? Because we know that the game can ebb and flow with these guys. They obviously have some real match winners within their side. So making sure that we're doing the 1% is really well. And I guess we're really prepared before we walk out into the field.
3: Australian Independent Radio News.
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0: Good morning, I'm Lee Harrison. Two new opinion polls show One Nation's popularity has taken a hit, with Labor regaining the lead. The News poll in The Australian shows primary support for the Albanese government has increased from 30 to 33%. Core support for One Nation fell from 31 to 29%, while the Coalition has recorded a new historic low of 17%. The Financial Review's Redbridge Accent poll also has Labor retaking the lead on primary votes. Big tech companies have been accused of not doing enough to enforce Australia's social media ban, and so the federal government is about to get a lot tougher. Michael Lynch reports.
1: Under proposed changes, social media companies which fail to enforce the national ban on access to children under the age of 16 could face fines of almost $99 million, which is twice the existing maximum penalty. As part of the government's beefed-up regulatory powers, tech platform operators will be required to explain what they're doing to stop children and teens accessing accounts which are off-limits to them. Treasurer Jim Chalmers has told the ABC's Insiders program, the government is doing more because the big tech companies are not doing enough. He says the future safety of Australian children is far too important to let the big tech companies wriggle off the hook or to avoid their responsibilities. Michael Lynch, Air News.
0: The federal government says inflation's expected to peak lower than was previously anticipated. The budget forecast indicated that headline inflation would reach a high of 5% this year. Labor now expects the figure will peak at 4.25%. Treasurer Jim Chalmers has told the ABC, while strides are being made, a number of uncertainties remain.
2: That is very, very welcome progress. It does show, I think it does illustrate, the progress that we're making together in this fight against inflation. Now, there's still a lot of uncertainty in the Middle East and elsewhere. There's still more inflation than we would like in our economy.
0: Another case of bird flu has been confirmed in Western Australia. A fourth migratory seabird in the country has now returned a positive result for the H5N1 strain. Bird and cat owners, along with the poultry industry, are being told to be alert for signs of the virus. Wildlife rescuer Mish Simpson says it's a concern for the entire country.
3: It's just left us all scrambling now that it's because it's happened all so quickly.
0: In other news, 2 million illegal cigarettes and 7,000 vapes have been seized from the streets of Victoria and Tasmania. The illegal haul was found inside 20 premises, estimated to be worth more than $8 million. And the US president has warned Iran may no longer exist. The country continues violating the ceasefire. Donald Trump has posted the threat to social media after a vessel trying to navigate the Strait of Hormuz was fired upon by Iranian drones. This is Air News. Tennis, and all is in readiness for Wimbledon 2026. For his preview of day one, here's Air Sport's Paul Walsh.
4: Partly cloudy day with a top temperature of 24 degrees will be the setting for day one of the championships here at Wimbledon. Four Aussies will be part of the action, with Alexander Vukic up against Jenson Brooksby from the US, Adam Walton taking on Dino Prismic from Croatia, Rinki Hijikata will face Jesper De Jong, while Daria Kasatkina has a court 16 appointment with Mimi Zhu from the UK. Meanwhile, centre court will play host to Jannik Sinner, Arina Sabalenka and the 39-year-old Novak Djokovic, fronting up for his 21st SW19 campaign.
5: I think I'm better prepared here than I was for Roland Garros. And I always love playing on grass, and I have a very good score here in history in Wimbledon. So that gives me, of course, higher dose of confidence coming into the tournament.
4: Paul Walsh at Wimbledon for Air Sport.
0: Fremantle's move two games clear on top of the AFL ladder with the 51-point win over Gold Coast. North Melbourne's won three consecutive games for the first time since 2019, downing Essendon by 14 points. In the NRL, the Tigers have gone down to the Knights 12-6, while the Raiders defeated the Dragons 24-16. And at the World Cup, Algeria has become the final third-place team to book its place in the knockout stages following a 3-3 draw with Austria. Australian Independent Radio News.
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10: And good morning. Just on 6:05, Sydney's forecast partly cloudy today, heading for a top of 18. Overnight low of 10, then a cloudy day for Tuesday over the top of 19. Currently now, 11 degrees.

And playing the best songs of all time on your Monday morning with the Triffids, Wide Open Road. And if you're driving this morning, take it easy. But don't forget, you've got the school zones coming up this morning, the 40 zones. Heading back to 1965, the Mamas and the Papas, love this song, California Dreamin' on 99.3.

0: And good morning, playing the best songs of all time, Taylor Swift, and shaking it off on this Monday morning. We had Bon Jovi there too, Living on a Prayer. How are you feeling this morning? A little bit chilly outside, huh? Currently 11 degrees now. Just on 27, or nearly 28 past 6, and we're going to check the latest news headlines. 6:30 news headlines coming up shortly.
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5: Air News Headlines. I'm Mark Dransfield. Making news today, Australia's landmark social media ban for under-16s could soon be strengthened because up to 4 in 5 underage teenagers are still bypassing restrictions. Meantime, the federal government is understood to be open to more changes to its proposed budget reforms. An audit has found nearly 1 in 20 fuel pumps across Australia is short-changing drivers. A woman's been questioned over the death of her relative in a Western Sydney aged care home. At least 235 people are now confirmed dead and many missing after powerful back-to-back earthquakes in Venezuela. The UN is coordinating a response involving other countries. And the royals are moving out of Buckingham Palace for good. The King and Queen will reside at neighbouring Clarence House. In air sport, the Socceroos have qualified for the knockout stage at the FIFA World Cup after a nil-all draw with Paraguay. AFL and another setback for Giants star Jesse Hogan. He's been ruled out of tonight's clash with Hawthorn at the MCG with a broken finger. And Broncos coach Michael Maguire has defended his call to appoint Payne Haas as stand-in captain in tonight's clash with the Roosters. Brisbane star front rower will leave the club at the end of the season for South Sydney. These stories and more today. This is Air News.
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0: And here's your latest forecast. Partly cloudy today, heading for a top of 18 degrees. A chilly overnight low of 10 tonight. And a cloudy day for Tuesday with a top of 19. Currently 11 degrees now on 99.3.

And good morning, it's Mark with you till 9 this morning on 99.3 FM, your number one community radio station. A bit cold this morning, huh? Currently 11 degrees right now. But warming you up with some great music this morning as we head back to 1964 and the Ronettes, Baby I Love You.

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2: Good morning, I'm Lee Harrison. Prime Minister Anthony Albanese will meet his Vanuatu counterpart in Canberra today. The government is expected to commit $500 million to supporting climate change adaptation and economic growth in the Pacific nation. The pair are also expected to ratify a security treaty, making us Vanuatu's primary policing partner to help curb China's influence. Two new opinion polls show support for One Nation has faltered as Labor regains its lead. Michael Packey reports.
3: In another sign of the volatility in federal politics, the latest news poll and Redbridge survey both show One Nation has taken a hit as the minor party comes under greater policy scrutiny following its meteoric rise. Its core support is down to 29%. Labor is back on top in the 30s, while the news poll has the coalition's primary vote at an historic low of 17%. Voter support for Anthony Albanese has improved, but people still haven't forgiven the Prime Minister over his broken election promises. One Nation leader Pauline Hanson has also experienced a drop in her personal popularity, as has the opposition's Angus Taylor. Michael Packey, Canberra.
2: Financial experts are urging young Australians to do more research before switching their super into high-risk funds. Super Members Council data shows some Australians with modest balances who use self-managed funds face expenses over 10% higher each year compared with profit-to-member alternatives. Chief Executive Misha Schubert says following the guidelines of a social media ad is very risky.
4: You're basically pulled into a high-pressure engineered sales funnel where they basically sort of convince you to move and then switch you into a part of the super system that has fewer regulatory oversights, less protections, and often where the risk profile is substantially higher.
2: A new app has been developed to help parents introduce common allergy-causing foods into their child's diet. Data shows food allergies are now affecting 1 in 10 Australian babies. National Allergy Council Chief Executive Dr. Sandra Vale says the technology focuses on what is known about allergy prevention.
5: We also know that babies with eczema, and particularly where the eczema is not well managed, are at increased risk of developing food allergies as well. And we also know that delaying the introduction of those common food allergens doesn't help.
2: In other news, one of the country's biggest energy providers is warning the economics of new wind farms are rapidly deteriorating. Electricity retailer AGL says soaring construction costs had created a widening gap between the cost of new wind farms and the returns investors could expect. Former Australian of the Year Professor Richard Scollier will be farewelled with a state funeral at the Sydney Opera House. The pioneering cancer specialist died at the age of 59 after a three-year battle with brain cancer. He'll be remembered at the service, which is scheduled to be held next month. This is Air News. Round 17 of the NRL wrapped up yesterday with all the details. Terry Daniel.
6: The West Tigers went down to the Newcastle Knights 12-6 in Newcastle. Tigers coach Benji Marshall says they let the game get away from them.
7: A couple of key moments in the game that are hurting us at the moment. Look, there was a lot that I liked today, but yeah, the fact we couldn't ice that game given the possession we had. The good ball sets we had.
6: In the earlier game, the Canberra Raiders came back to beat the St George Dragons 24-16 in Canberra. Terry Daniel, Air Sport.
2: Fremantle's moved two games clear on top of the AFL ladder with a 51-point win over Gold Coast. Dockers defender Carl Warner says it was a tougher game than the final margin showed.
8: We know that Acuna had pretty good ball movement and looked to try and shift us a bit, so I think the conditions sort of helped us second quarter onwards, where it got a little bit wet and it was harder to move the ball. So yeah, that's sort of our plan going into it. We just probably couldn't really convert, or our composure in forward 50 probably just lacked a little bit at times.
2: Alexander Vukic will be the first Australian on court for this year's Wimbledon. He'll play young American Jenson Brooksby. And England captain Ben Stokes will retire from international cricket after the third test against New Zealand. Australian Independent Radio News.
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13: And good morning, just on 7:05. Sydney's forecast, partly cloudy today, heading for a top of 18 degrees. Overnight low of 10, then a cloudy day for Tuesday and a top of 19. Currently we have a chilly 11 degrees with Tina Charles, Love to Love.

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It's Mark with you here on 99.3 FM. Hello to Leanne, off to work this morning, driving down the highway. Hey, Neil Diamond now. The year is 1966. Cherry, cherry.

0: And good morning, playing the best songs of all time for you. Whitney Houston there, How Will I Know? And her blue image there too, Ride Captain Ride. Hi everybody, it's Mark with you on this chilly Monday morning. Hey, we're going to check the latest news headlines, the 7:30 news headlines, and we'll check the latest weather forecast for you too, all coming up shortly.
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5: In news headlines, I'm Lee Harrison. Making news today, two new opinion polls show One Nation's popularity's taken a hit, with Labor regaining the lead. The news poll shows primary support for the Albanese government has increased to 33%, while core support for One Nation fell to 29%. The Financial Review's Redbridge Accent poll also has Labor retaking the lead on primary votes. A 46-year-old man from WA is now facing the possibility of the death penalty in Thailand. Simon Carman has been charged with the murder of a 17-year-old girl, nabbed by police as he was trying to leave the country to fly to Perth. Financial experts are urging young Australians to do more research before switching their super into high-risk funds. And a new app has been developed to help parents introduce common allergy-causing foods into their child's diet. Data shows food allergies are now affecting 1 in 10 Australian babies. In air sport, Fremantle's moved two games clear on top of the AFL ladder with a 51-point win over Gold Coast, North Melbourne 14-point winners over Essendon. And in the NRL, the Tigers have gone down to the Knights 12-6, while the Raiders defeated the Dragons 24-16. These stories and more today. This is Air News.
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0: And good morning, Sydney's forecast. Partly cloudy, heading for a top of 18. Overnight low of 10. And a cloudy day for Tuesday with a top of 19. Currently now we have 11 degrees, a little bit chilly outside, as we play Chrissie Hynde with UB40. I got you, babe, on 99.3.

How are you feeling this morning? A little bit chilly, huh? 11 degrees here at 99.3 FM. You got Mark with you till 9 this morning. And heading back to 1965. And it's 1, 2, 3, Len Barry on 99.3.

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And good morning, playing the best songs of all time, Club Nova and Lean On Me. Hi, everybody, it's Mark for your Monday morning. A little bit chilly outside. I hope you it warms up for you. Currently 11 degrees now. Hey, John Vidler with The Drive Show at 4 o'clock this afternoon. Great show. Catch John this afternoon. But the Beatles right now, this is Obla Di, Obla Da.

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2: Good morning, I'm Lee Harrison. Support for One Nation and its leader Pauline Hanson has taken a hit, according to two new opinion polls. The minor party has seen its core support drop to 29% in News Poll and the Redbridge survey, with Labor back on top. Voters have abandoned the coalition, with News Poll claiming its primary vote has fallen to an historic low of 17%. Australia is expected to sign a key defence deal with Vanuatu following years of false starts. Nelson Scott reports.
3: For close to a decade, the government has been trying to negotiate a deal with Vanuatu to help curb China's influence in the region. Prime Minister Jotham Napat will meet his Australian counterpart in Canberra today, where the pair are expected to ratify a new security pact. The agreement will likely cement us as Vanuatu's primary policing partner and will ensure their critical infrastructure can't be used by any foreign military. Australia is also expected to commit over $500 million to supporting climate change adaptation and economic growth in the Pacific nation. The deal comes as Australia seeks to strike similar arrangements with Fiji and the Solomon Islands. Nelson Scott, Canberra.
2: A man's been charged with murder following a shooting on the Gold Coast. Paramedics were called to a residence in Biggera Waters overnight where they found a 23-year-old woman with life-threatening gunshot wounds. She was declared deceased at the scene. A 23-year-old man was arrested and is due in court today. Police have released footage of four men they want to speak to in relation to a home invasion in Sydney's southwest. A 23-year-old man's hand was severed in the incident at Greenacre, which unfolded at the start of this month. The men are described as being in their early 20s and were last seen wearing hooded jerseys, track pants and sneakers. A political expert believes both Iran and the United States do not have an appetite to extend the war. Both sides have been trading attacks in the Gulf less than 2 weeks since a deal to negotiate a permanent end to the conflict was signed. Professor Martin Keir says Tehran is using the Strait of Hormuz as leverage over the US.
4: Part of the unintended consequences of the war is that the Iranians have discovered just how much pressure they can place on the United States by just even saying that the Straits of Hormuz are closed and the economic damage that that can do to Western economies.
2: And one of the country's biggest energy providers is warning the economics of new wind farms are rapidly deteriorating. Electricity retailer AGL says soaring construction costs had created a widening gap between the cost of new wind farms and the returns investors could expect. This is Air News. Formula One and the action overnight was in Austria. Paul Walsh reports.
5: The Mercedes garage is back on the top of the podium after George Russell held off a strong challenge from Red Bull's Max Verstappen to claim victory at the Austrian Formula One Motor Racing Grand Prix. Verstappen started the race on the third row and worked hard to catch the pole sitter Russell, but fell 1.6 seconds short in the finish. Current Drivers' Championship leader Kimi Antonelli claimed the third place, while McLaren's Oscar Piastri was just off the pace for the whole race, but claimed fourth place and picked up 12 valuable points after starting from seventh place on the grid. Antonelli still leads the Drivers' Championship table ahead of Russell, Hamilton and Piastri, who's now moved ahead of teammate Lando Norris. Paul Walsh for Air Sport.
2: In the AFL, Gold Coast has slumped to a fifth straight loss, thumped by 51 points by Fremantle. The Dragons have suffered their 14th loss of the NRL season, going down to the Raiders 24-16. Coach Dean Young admits it was a disappointing game.
6: I thought the effort and the style of footy we want to play is right there, but our execution today wasn't where it needed to be. I thought we left probably 18 points out there and gifted them 12.
2: And Canada's become the first side to reach the FIFA World Cup round of 16 with a 1-0 win over South Africa in Los Angeles. Australian Independent Radio News.
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10: And good morning, 8:05, and Sydney's forecast. Partly cloudy today, heading for a top of 18 degrees. Overnight low of 10, then a cloudy day for Tuesday with a top of 19. Currently now, it's creeping up to 12 degrees, with Paul McCartney on 99.3. Every

And good morning, playing the best songs of all time, Wham! Freedom. Hi everybody, it's Mark, and I've picked out some great ones this morning, like this one coming up right now. We're heading back to 1962, our 60s classic for this hour, and Bobby V, Walking With My Angel.

0: Bringing back those memories and playing the best songs of all time. Naked Eyes from 1983, that one. Always something there to remind me. Stilly Dan, we heard there too. FM. Everybody, it's Mark with you till 9 this morning, playing the best songs of all time, enjoying it. A little bit chilly outside. Hey, we're going to check the 8:30 news headlines shortly, and we'll check the latest forecast for you.
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5: And News Headlines. I'm Lee Harrison. Making news today, two new opinion polls show One Nation's popularity's taken a hit, with Labor regaining the lead. The news poll shows primary support for the Albanese government has increased to 33%, while core support for One Nation fell to 29%. The Financial Review's Redbridge Accent poll also has Labor retaking the lead on primary votes. A 46-year-old man from WA is now facing the possibility of the death penalty in Thailand. Simon Carman has been charged with the murder of a 17-year-old girl, nabbed by police as he was trying to leave the country to fly to Perth. Financial experts are urging young Australians to do more research before switching their super into high-risk funds. And a new app has been developed to help parents introduce common allergy-causing foods into their child's diet. Data shows food allergies are now affecting 1 in 10 Australian babies. In air sport, Fremantle's moved two games clear on top of the AFL ladder with a 51-point win over Gold Coast, North Melbourne 14-point winners over Essendon. And in the NRL, the Tigers have gone down to the Knights 12-6, while the Raiders defeated the Dragons 24-16. These stories and more today. This is Air News.
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0: And here's your latest forecast. Partly cloudy, heading for a top of 18 degrees. Overnight low of 10. Then a cloudy day for Tuesday with a top of 19. Currently now, we're creeping up to 12 degrees here at 99.3 as we play Roxette.

Hi, everybody. It's Mark with you on this chilly Monday morning. 11 degrees outside. It's creeping up to 12. Now, I've got some great songs lined up for you, but how about this one for Lulu? And this is Boom, Bang, a Bang on 99.3.

Playing the best songs of all time. It doesn't get better than that one, eh? Poco and Ghost Town. Hope you're riding Smart with you till 9 this morning. Tina Turner coming up right now. Hey, watch out for those school zones this morning, the 40 zones. The kids are crossing the road.

Hey, thanks for having me on this morning. It's been Mark with you. Hey, back tomorrow morning. And look, take care on the roads this morning. Got the school zones and the kids still out and about. John Vidler coming up with the drive show this afternoon at 4 o'clock. Great show. But here's Paul Young. Come back and stay on 99.3. Hope you do.

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2: Good morning, I'm Lee Harrison. Support for the Coalition has dropped to a record low, raising concern about Angus Taylor's leadership. Michael Packey reports.
3: Two new opinion polls have been released overnight. News Poll and Redbridge both show support for One Nation has faltered, with its primary vote at 29%. Labor is back on top. And according to News Poll, the Coalition has hit an historic low of 17%. Anthony Albanese has seen a lift in his personal popularity, but dissatisfaction with the Prime Minister is still high. Pauline Hanson has also been marked down, while voters have all but given up on opposition leader Angus Taylor. A number of Mr. Taylor's colleagues are expressing concern over his inability to make any headway since taking the top job. Michael Packey, Canberra.
2: More than 3 days since two earthquakes devastated Venezuela, rescue teams have pulled an 11-year-old boy from the rubble alive. The Venezuelan government says they're now in critical hours to find any remaining survivors alive as the death toll rises to 1,450. Save the Children's Valentina says it's been a huge coordination effort in the aftermath.
4: One of the most amazing things that we have seen so far is the solidarity that also the civil society organizations is doing. And, well, everyone has the main focus, which is helping the affected.
2: Police are investigating the murder of a woman on the Gold Coast. Lachlan Gray reports.
5: Emergency services were called to a home in Bigara Waters just after 8 last night, where they found a 23-year-old woman with life-threatening gunshot wounds. She was declared deceased at the scene. A 23-year-old man was arrested and has since been charged with one count each of murder, domestic violence offence, and unlawful possession of weapons used to commit an indictable offence. He's due to appear at the Southport Magistrates Court today. Lachlan Gray reporting.
2: An investigation's underway after a pedestrian was killed in a crash in Sydney South. Police say the 40-year-old woman was struck by a vehicle at Mortdale. The 19-year-old male driver has been taken for mandatory testing following the incident. New data shows Australian students are being double squeezed by higher university fees and the cost of living. Universities Australia research shows the cost of maintaining a basic student living standard has risen 5% faster than inflation since 2021. Chief Executive Luke Sheehy says students should be facing fewer barriers.
6: We need more students graduating in teaching, in nursing, in engineering and healthcare to support Australia's future. And we can't continue if we put these barriers up of high fees.
2: In other news, Australia and Vanuatu are expected to sign a $500 million strategic partnership to help curb China's influence in the region. Public hearings for the Royal Commission into Anti-Semitism will resume today. And one of the country's biggest energy providers is warning the economics of new wind farms are rapidly deteriorating. This is Air News. Tennis and all is in readiness for Wimbledon 2026. For his preview of day one, here's Air Sports Paul Walsh.
7: Partly cloudy day with a top temperature of 24 degrees will be the setting for day one of the championships here at Wimbledon. Four Aussies will be part of the action with Alexander Vukic up against Jenson Brooksby from the US, Adam Walton taking on Dino Prismic from Croatia, Rinki Hijikata will face Jesper De Jong, while Daria Kasatkina has a court 16 appointment with Mimi Zhu from the UK. Meanwhile, centre court will play host to Jannik Sinner, Arina Sabalenka and the 39-year-old Novak Djokovic, fronting up for his 21st SW19 campaign.
8: I think I'm better prepared here than I was for Roland Garros. And I always love playing on grass, and I have a very good score here in history in Wimbledon. So that gives me, of course, higher dose of confidence coming into the tournament.
7: Paul Walsh at Wimbledon for Air Sport.
2: Fremantle's move 2 games clear on top of the AFL ladder with the 51-point win over Gold Coast. North Melbourne's won 3 consecutive games for the first time since 2019, downing Essendon by 14 points. In the NRL, the Tigers have gone down to the Knights 12-6, while the Raiders defeated the Dragons 24-16. And at the World Cup, Algeria has become the final third-place team to book its place in the knockout stages following a 3-3 draw with Austria. Australian Independent Radio News.
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1: I'm Alan Baskin. Opposition leader Angus Taylor is urging his colleagues to be patient as he tries to reset the coalition. Two new opinion polls show core support for the party continues to flounder at record lows. Angus Taylor is also struggling to make any inroads as preferred Prime Minister against Anthony Albanese and Pauline Hanson. He admits there is more work to do to win back voter trust.
2: You can't turn around a tanker in a few months. We have to just keep working and plugging away at axing Labor's toxic taxes, scrapping net zero, at ending mass migration, at putting Australians first. I know that's what Australians want to see.
1: Prime Minister Anthony Albanese is meeting with his Vanuatu counterpart in Canberra today. The government's expected to commit $500 million to supporting climate change adaptation and economic growth in the region. The pair is also expected to ratify a security treaty, making us Vanuatu's primary policing partner to help curb China's influence. More than 3 days after two earthquakes devastated Venezuela, rescue teams have pulled two 11-year-old boys from the rubble alive. The Venezuelan government says they're now in critical hours to find any remaining survivors as the death toll rises past 1,450. Save the Children's Valentina has told today it's been a huge coordination effort in the aftermath of the earthquakes.
3: One of the most amazing things that we have seen so far is the solidarity that also the civil society organizations is doing. And, well, everyone has a main focus, which is helping the affected.
1: There's been a minor earthquake at Leongatha in Victoria. The magnitude 2.3 tremor was recorded just after 2 this morning. A woman has been shot dead on the Gold Coast. Emergency services were unable to save the 23-year-old when responding to the incident at Biggera Waters. A 23-year-old man has been charged with domestic violence murder. He's due to face court today. The third hearing block of the Royal Commission on Anti-Semitism and Social Cohesion is getting underway today. The latest round of hearings focuses on the distribution of anti-Semitic content and other forms of hate speech online. An airline employee has been charged by federal police with importing more than 1 kilo of heroin into Melbourne. The Thai national was performing work duties on board an international flight when she arrived at Melbourne Airport on Thursday and had her baggage screened by Border Force officers. They found white powder concealed within the lining of 12 tote bags in the woman's luggage. Testing allegedly returned a positive reading for heroin with an estimated street value of $500,000. New research shows Australian students are being double-squeezed by higher university fees and the cost of living. Universities Australia data has found the cost of maintaining a basic student living standard has risen 5% faster than inflation since 2021. A pilot and 10 skydivers have been killed when a parachuting school plane crashed in eastern France. Officials say the aircraft, which was carrying 5 first-time skydivers, fell almost vertically after taking off near Nancy. The Australian dollar is buying 68.89 US cents. This is Air News. In AFL, Dean Solomon insists he hasn't put any more thought into Essendon's vacant coaching job. Eddie Summerfield reports.
4: The Bombers' 10th straight loss as North Melbourne surged into 9th spot on the ladder with a 14-point win. Interim Essendon coach Dean Solomon no clearer if he wants a senior coaching job.
5: Haven't even thought about it.
4: Or what his next step will be.
5: Some stage there will be a conversation that needs to be had.
4: Round 16 finished with Fremantle recording a 51-point win, restricting Gold Coast to just 3 goals. Coach Dane